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0: 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I'm your host, Brian Haldane, and I thank you for joining me on this Sunday morning. A couple of quick notes about Community Concerns before we really get rolling here. Number one, this show is all about the community, the greater Baton Rouge area. So if you've got something going on that you think should be celebrated on the show, hit me up via email, brian.haldane@guarantee.media.com. 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One other quick note. We are a pre-recorded show. In fact, this entire show has been pre-recorded. No, we are not here live on a Sunday morning. Got a lot of ground to cover on today's show. We're going to hear about Louisiana Fashion Week later on. We are going to hear from Kelly LaDuff about a project coming to the Scotlandville area that we really need to highlight. But before we get to anything else, we had a tropical storm roll through Louisiana last week. Insurance Commissioner Tim Temple joined me on my show on Talk 107.3 to talk about it. Yes, Bertha is in the rearview mirror. However, we can still walk through the, as we called it, dress rehearsal for a real storm. Insurance Commissioner Tim Temple on with us. All right, how are you, sir?
1: Hey, Brian, how's this?
0: That's way, way better. We've been having all kinds of problems with our phones lately, and apparently it's not an easy fix. So we're managing. I guess we got to start off with Bertha, right? It's out there, going to hit Louisiana probably late tonight, if not the first thing in the morning. But yeah. Do we just roll this as kind of a dress rehearsal to make sure your insurance ready?
1: Well, I think that's what we need to do, Brian. Like I said, you know, be insurance ready. Bertha is a reminder that even though we're in this weather pattern of super El Nino, and, you know, you hear all these talk and articles about fewer hurricanes, that means nothing.
0: Right.
1: It only takes one event. As we saw some of our fellow Louisiana citizens with Tropical Storm Arthur, you know, that produced a lot of flooding, but it also produced some tornadoes and damage, you know, to homes, properties where trees fell on it. So we've got to take every single one of these storms seriously. But one thing that we've been getting a lot of questions about, Brian, is, you know, name storm deductibles.
0: Yes.
1: And how do they apply to events like Bertha? And Bertha has a name. I mean, that's done by the Weather Service, National Weather Service. And, you know, once it reaches, you know, wind speeds for prolonged period of time, so it gets a name. And so if you do have a name storm deductible, it will apply. However, and we saw this with Arthur, if you had damage, and let's say, you know, a $200,000 home has a 3% deductible, so that's $6,000. If you received damage but it didn't add up to $6,000, then obviously there's no coverage under your insurance policy for that. But if there's another event, like, you know, you had Arthur and now you have Bertha, if you had damage again and that adds up, you know, $3,000 and $3,000. Now you're at six. So you only get damage from one named storm deductible. So it only applies one time during the season. So keep up. My point is keep records of any damage you have, add it up, calculate it, because you may not have to pay that deductible if another comes down the road. Am I making sense?
0: You are, but how does that work though? Because, like, let's say, you know, Arthur caused $2,000 worth of damage, and then Bertha caused $4,500. You could compile those two receipts together to claim under the one.
1: That's correct. That is
0: interesting.
1: Correct. But you have to document. You have to file a claim with your insurance company and track all that. But it's designed. The reason behind that is so that you wouldn't be subject to a deductible every single named storm.
0: Right.
1: It's there for consumer protection, but you have to do the work. But again, you know, we always say anytime you have any questions on how your insurance policy works, what your deductibles are, how those deductibles work, reach out, call your insurance agent. They're

0: always the best source for understanding your policy. Once you go through that, if you still have questions, call us at the Department of Insurance, and we can help walk you through that explanation as well.
1: We're talking with Insurance Commissioner Tim Temple about being insurance ready for Tropical Storm Bertha, or really for any storm that's out there. Tropical Storm Bertha, probably not going to be a huge problem for us here in Baton Rouge. However, you see a storm like this, you're not going to get a lot of wind damage from it. You might get, there's going to be plenty of rain down by the coast, to be sure. But if I'm watching anything with this particular storm, Commissioner Temple, if I'm watching anything at all, it's going to be storm surge because it's moving east to west at 5 miles per hour. When you're pushing that slow, you're going to push some water back up along the way. Now, when it comes to named storms and flood damage, how does that play?
0: Well, that is the through the NFIP, the National Flood Insurance Program, you know, because most if not all homeowners policies do not have coverage for flood from water, rising water. So right. Your NFIP policy, that doesn't matter with regards to the named storm. That's not an issue there. So don't worry about confusing those two. Mm-hmm. You're right. We're looking at some storm surge. You know, I've been part of the phone calls, they have where they're updating us on what their projections are. They are going to see some storm surge. It's not going to be quite as high as what they originally forecast, but the people in the low-lying areas, you've got the parish presidents, obviously the governor's office, GOSEP, they're out there communicating what people need to do, you know, move your property, any of your movables, your boats, your cars, stuff like that, campers if you have them, move all of that out of those low-lying areas because they are anticipating some storm surge. And I don't want to say numbers because I just don't know exactly what they are as of today.
1: Now, that being said, I mean, if there's going to be storm surge, it's going to be in areas where most, if not all, folks would have flood insurance. I mean, I would imagine it's in an area where, and the maps don't make sense when you get into Baton Rouge, but close enough to the coast, you can pretty much make the assumption you need it.
0: Yeah, and look, and we have, you know, Louisiana has the second largest number of enforced flood policies in the country. Right. We've got somewhere over 10% of all NFIP flood policies enforced, even though we've got like 1.5% of the nation's population. So we have a lot of policies in force, especially in South Louisiana. We saw, though, with Tropical Storm Arthur in central Louisiana, Boyles Parish in particular, there were something around 14,000 homeowner policies in force, but less than 800 had a flood policy associated with them. So different parts of the state obviously consume that product more, and you're right. In South Louisiana, there's more in force flood policies. Most people buy that policy. I encourage everybody to buy it if they can, no matter where you are. You can flood anywhere. So I think, you know, if we do see any flooding from this, there should be, you know, policies in force to help cover people.
1: Oh, no, completely. Completely. Everyone who went through 2016 would completely agree with that as well, because we saw it in areas that were not that had never flooded before. So.
0: Well, and Brian, you know, we saw that after, and if you look at the numbers, 2017, 2018, 2019, a huge uptick in people that were buying flood policies, right? It either happened to them or happened to somebody they know. People went out, bought a bunch of flood policies. But we've seen since then, those numbers have fallen off. And it's almost like it takes an event to remind people, you know, to go out and make sure and keep that policy in force. And unfortunately, if you're having to think about it after the event, then it's too late. So, you know, like I said, we always encourage people, you know, buy the flood policies. And look, I know there's a whole issue with the risk rating 2.0 and the affordability, and look, people's budgets are stressed with everything else, including insurance. And so I know for a lot of people, that's tough. But what's really bad is when you have 1 inch or 1 foot of water in your house and you have no insurance coverage.
1: We're talking with Insurance Commissioner Tim Temple. And yeah, that risk rating 2.0, the affordability factor does makes a difference. I mean, we flooded in 2016 at our home. We flooded in 2016 even worse, where we had a rental at the time. And when you just look at the raw numbers, I don't think we would have been able to afford both policies moving forward had we not sold off the rental after that flood. So, I mean, it forces the risk rating 2.0 forces you to make some, probably irresponsible decisions.
0: Yeah, and look, I know, you've got congressional delegation, state leadership, everybody has tried to lend their voice with regards to getting more insight. And, you know, look, Louisiana has done a lot of work over the last 20 years to do flood mitigation, either levees, you know, building new levees, increasing the height of existing levees, armoring levees, pump stations, all this stuff that Louisiana has done, marsh restoration with CPRA and all the good work that they do. We just need to make sure that the federal government is taking into account all of these very expensive flood mitigation issues. But and the thing is, we just don't know because they will not let us see any of the information. So, you know, there's a lot of people trying to work to make sure they do that. But unfortunately, it's just we're not there yet.
1: We got a couple minutes left with Insurance Commissioner Tim Temple. All right, so we went from the storms to the flood. Let's go back to prevention or protection from the storms. We had, I guess it's about 2 months ago, a big announcement about the next round for fortified roofs. Commissioner Temple, I want to ask you, how do we know how many fortified roofs we now have in Louisiana? I mean, as the storm's bearing down on us, do we know how many folks overall have taken that next step to make sure they're a little bit more prepared?
0: Yeah, Brian, we now have over, I think it's 6,500 fortified roofs through the grant program. And that's the one where you can receive up to $10,000 to fortify your roof.
1: Okay.
0: We have in total over 14,000 fortified roofs. And that's, you know, the balance there are people that chose to put it on, get either a tax credit or a tax deduction. And then there are also several, and I say several by many, multi-family housing that have commercial that have fortified roofs on as well, and you know that's important. I mean, you know, you get a multi-family housing, a residential unit or complex that has a fortified roof. I mean, it, you know, if they lose their roof, that impacts many, many families. So having fortified roofs on those, you know, you multiply the benefit there. So we're continuing. We've got 3,000 grants that we just earlier this year in June that we, you know, we're going through the process. People are receiving you know, notification, and they're working with contractors putting fortified roofs on. So I think we'll have another 3,000 here over the next several months. And then in September or October, we'll announce the next round of funding for that. And we'll have another total of 5,000 grants in addition to the 3 this year that we're in the process of doing. So we'll have another 8,000 fortified roofs on through the grant program, you know, I would say by end of year, early next year.
1: We got about 2.5 minutes left with Insurance Commissioner Tim Temple. I'm going to put the last 2.5 minutes up to you to decide where we're headed with it. Do we want to talk about rates overall and what you do when it comes to, you know, recruiting companies when it's not the legislative session?
0: Yeah, Brian, you know, that is one. Because, look, you know, I pay attention and I go to town halls and I speak to a lot of groups and I always invite in questions and have people, you know, give me comments. And a lot of people will tell me, hey, you know, I just recently renewed my insurance and it went down, or I switched companies and it went down, or I renewed my insurance and it went up. And, you know, those people that say it went up, I always ask, why did you stay with the same company? You know, we are an environment where we're starting to see rates come down. On private passenger auto, over 46 companies have taken rate decrease. That's almost $400 million less that we're collectively not paying to insurance companies, that we're able to spend, you know, somewhere else that has, you know, where we other financial obligations we have. Homeowners, you know, we've had half a dozen companies now have taken rate decrease, and that just started after 5 years of rate increases. So and the increase in, you know, we still get requests, you know, constantly for fluctuations up and down. We're now seeing just as many decreases as we are increases. And I think we're going to continue to see decreases as long as we don't get hit with, you know, some major event. But the question, you know, what I'm trying to say is shop your insurance. Call your insurance agent. And don't stay with the same company just because. Mm-hmm. You know, if you do, make sure that you made that conscious decision. But there are savings out there for people to have. They just need to work with their insurance agent or call their company and, you know, shop it around.
1: Now, look, I can speak to it firsthand. I mean, after you beat me over the head with that message for almost a year, I finally shopped around and have netted some rewards as a result of it. In the meantime, we always appreciate the time and the information. Insurance Commissioner Tim Temple, thank you so much.
0: Well, thank you. And call the department if you have any insurance questions.
1: Tell you all the time to email me to come on the show. Well, every so often, someone will just straight up mail me. Want to give a shout out to the Rocky Mountain Elk Foundation Baton Rouge chapter. They sent me an item in the mail, so obviously I can't interview them, but I can tell you about their event coming up. They've got their big game banquet set

0: for August 15th at North Park. That's 3372 Eden Church Road out in Denham Springs for the big game banquet. Doors will open at 5 p.m. Per the letter from the Rocky Mountain Elk Foundation, the evening will include dinner, live and silent auction, lots of drawings and games as well. Tickets can be purchased at rmef.org. Follow the Get Involved link to events and put in the Baton Rouge chapter. It will bring you to the ticket page from there. Also, ticket information and more general information can be obtained from chapter chair Ron Michel. That phone number would be 225-278-2743. The ticket chair is Mike Bear or Barre. Don't know, just reading it. Also 225-573-8696. The mission of the Rocky Mountain Elk Foundation is to ensure the future of elk, other wildlife, their habitat, and our hunting heritage. The Rocky Mountain Elk Foundation is a nonprofit out of Missoula, Montana, but this is, of course, the Baton Rouge chapter. So from the top, one more time, they've got their big game banquet, August 15th at North Park. That's on Eden Church Road in Denham Springs. You get dinner, you get live and silent auction, you get the drawings and the games as well. So shout out to Oren, who mailed that in to me. Hopefully, if you are part of that group or would like to explore what that group does, you can learn more at, let me give you the address one more time. The website is rmef.org. I apologize to nobody but my next guest because that last segment ran super long. I hate to eat up your time, but just as far as content was concerned, there was no way I was bailing on any of that. So pivoting right now, bringing it back within the city, we got Kelly LaDuffin with us. How are you, man?
1: I'm doing great. How are you?
0: Doing very well. I appreciate your patience. I know we ran long. We're going to keep you long, too. We're going to keep it till 8 o'clock, if that's all right.
1: I would have done the same thing if the roles were reversed.
0: Okay, good. Because that was she was... very forthcoming, yeah, to be sure. There's a lot going on in the city right now, so it's going to be difficult to compartmentalize, but we're going to compartmentalize right now because each conversation is a conversation to be had within itself, right? Press release comes out, was this on Monday? Mayor President Edwards' administration announces grant opportunities for organizations and professionals to help improve Scotlandville Gateway. I saw this, and I absolutely love this, because like when companies coming over, you clean up what they're going to see, right?
1: Yep.
0: If somebody's landing at the airport, this is what they're going to see, so it better look good.
1: Yep.
0: Talk to me a little bit about what brought this idea about.
1: Honestly, Brian, what you just said was it. Early on, I came in March. It must have been about May or so. Mm-hmm. I had to take a trip to a conference. I came back. It was mid-afternoon. And I said, my God, this just looks different than when we land in other cities.
0: Uh-huh.
1: About 3 months later, I had a group from D.C. come in from HUD, and they made the same comment. At the same time, a lot of influential people in the community have been saying this. I'm not saying by far we had the first bright idea about Scotlandville in this area, but Baton Rouge deserves a welcome mat. We deserve it.
0: Yes, it does. Now, there's a few things about landing at the airport that we can't do anything about right now, like the prison's going to be there whether we like it or not.
1: Right.
0: But when you get past Veterans Boulevard and you get to that intersection at Harding by 110, there's a lot can be done. So $200,000 going out to who? Who are we looking for? Who are we recruiting?
1: We're looking for art organizations, nonprofit, community-based organizations, design professionals. And the reason that we're looking for those groups, with this grant structure, we would love to award them funds that they then contract with contractors and electricians and whatever they see to get the project done. We have a general idea of what we want this to look like, but we're good at what we're good at, Brian, and an artist I am not. So we found a way to get this done, found a way to get the funds there. The mayor has been excited and adamant about this, and we're going to let the professionals come up with something great.
0: Okay, so we have no idea what art is going to look like. We have no idea what the outcome is going to look like on that front.
1: We know where it's going to go. Mm-hmm. We have general ideas of what we want to see, but I can only imagine where they'll take it.
0: You mentioned electricians in there as well. Is lighting, more improved lighting, a component of this? Is the intersection itself a component of this?
1: It is. I'm careful with words because what we do with federal money matters. We're erecting a mural for Kip Holden at the intersection.
0: Okay.
1: And we, on that portion, we're using private dollars. some donated dollars to do the artwork there. That was very, very important to us and had an idea of what we wanted that to look like. So the erecting of that monument is a part, but lighting as a whole.

0: Oh, we're going to look at solar lighting. I think that's something that we need to look more at. That technology is just through the roof.
1: Mm-hmm.
0: I think the things that we can do on the court there, that we can do under the bridge. Again, we're talking with DOTD. Breck is a partner on this. The airport is in conversations. Everybody's on board. So you're talking about both structural lighting, you know, as far as infrastructure, but also some creative things we can do to give it a feel with some solar lighting.
2: And how far does this branch out? I mean, the intersection itself is going to be of concern for sure, but how far does this branch out? Because this, if this isn't connected to multiple ideas on an island, I don't know that this goes anywhere.
0: No, this is definitely one piece of a catalytic change. That footprint on this Breck Park is enormous. Right now, there's a bridge out. There's been several people in the community.
2: Yeah. That's that park.
0: That's that park.
2: Okay.
0: And, you know, Gary Chambers, community advocate, has been very adamant about it. And I've walked that park 3 or 4 times with Gary, and he's not wrong. I will say he is not wrong. And this idea is one that it's a start. You know, we talk about quality of life, and I could build homes and do large projects all over this community. But if we are not doing things that represent the culture and pride of place, mm-hmm. and give our young adults and college students something to do, then shame on us.
2: No, 1,000%. But now you're seeing the dominoes start to stack, though, because you go intersection to park, park to Howell Place.
0: No.
2: Howell Place is where business starts to kick in.
0: You got my office bugged?
2: Do what?
0: You've been listening?
2: No.
0: Oh, okay.
2: No.
0: Sounds like you're in our meetings.
2: Either that or you're turned into the station, one of the two.
0: It's common sense, Brian.
2: It completely is. It completely is. So walk me. Well, I tell you what. Let's take a quick break and then come back. We're blowing past your money now. My apologies. No apologies on that, because it spills back into the last segment. The area near the Baton Rouge Metro Airport, the Scotlandville Gateway. I didn't know that was the name of it, by the way.
0: Yeah.
2: Now, we got Kelly LaDuff in with us. $200,000 going to, we'll call it a beautification effort. I would call it a branding effort as well, though. Is there going to be a part of that?
0: Yeah, branding. I call it quality of life. I mean, we need a playset over there for kids. I'm working on trying to, mm-hmm. hopefully we get the funds to do a splash pad. I think there's more that needs to happen there.
2: Completely agree. So what's going to be the process for application and awarding?
0: Yep. So application open today. BRLA.gov/community development. That will run until it'll run until August 24th.
2: Okay.
0: Friday, August 24th is when it closes. And then we'll have a selection committee. I'm going to pick 5 individuals based on pre-approved scoring criteria. And then we're going to look at the projects, the ideas, and find the best way to utilize those funds to get the big projects done.
2: Want to go back around to the part about how if this is on an island, it doesn't go anywhere. How much effort is being put into the over? I mean, we talked about Gary last segment. We talked about the park as well. But broadening out, because when you look at this area as a whole, effort was put into Howell Place for a hot minute. And then our attention drifts away. Yeah. How do we keep our eye on the prize until completion?
0: Well, and look, Councilman Kenny, we have a great, young, energetic councilman.
2: He's pretty good.
0: There in Scotland.
2: He's pretty good.
0: And he just called me. So, Councilman Kenny, I see you. I'm sure you're watching.
2: He
0: needs to get in here. I'm going to tell him. But also, there's great community organizations there. And at this point, I tried to leave them out purposely, because one of the first things that I put in this funding round is community buy-in and organizations to help with that piece.
1: Mm-hmm.
0: I think where a lot of times where people go wrong is you come into certain communities and you do what you think needs to be done. One community meeting's not enough, and having the right people in the room is everything, but then having boots on the ground. So a part of this NOFA is that organizations can apply to be that thing, that entity,
1: mm-hmm.
0: that wrangles everyone together from start to finish. And then what are those big ideas on park utilization afterwards?
2: Right. I guess my follow-up would be, how do we move it to the other side of I-110 as well?
0: Yeah, so we are, you mean on the Harding side, across Harding, next to Howell?
2: No, not next to Howell. I mean, like, if you're coming out the airport, you make that right, and then you loop up on I-110. Well, what happens if you make that right and you just go straight?
0: Yeah.
2: That's where we tend to lose attention.
0: Yeah, so we put it in our one-year action plan last year so that we can do this year. I'm going to keep adding to it. I have my eyes on the next project as we speak.
2: Okay.
0: I feel like this was just the most catalytic change that we can do. And Scotlandville deserves it.
2: timeline as far as once awards are given out, do they get to work immediately?
0: Yeah, of course, we got to get through contracting.
2: Sure.
0: The good thing about having a NOFA process like this is we're only vetting qualified applicants, insurance-wise, SAM.gov-wise, licensing, permitting. So once we get through council, I expect maybe 100, 120 days to finish.
2: Okay, very, very cool stuff. Give us the website one more time where people need to go when they want to sign up.
0: BRLA.gov/community development. It's open now.
2: BRLA.gov/community development. He is Kelly LaDuff from the Office of Community Development. Greatly, greatly appreciate the time this morning. Thank
0: Always,
2: you so much.
0: Brother. Thank you.
2: Absolutely. Tell you every week if you got something going on in and around the community that you'd like celebrated on the show to email me, brian.haldane@guaranteemedia.com. Spell Brian with an I, spell guarantee with a Y, and that's exactly where we're pivoting to right now. It is Louisiana Fashion Week is upon us. Patrice Purnell is in with us. How are you this morning?
1: I'm doing well. How are you?
2: Very well as well. Let's start with the basics. What is Louisiana Fashion Week?
1: Louisiana Fashion Week is more than a runway show. It's an experience where fashion and culture and purpose does come together. We celebrate designers, models, entrepreneurs in our community while creating meaningful experiences.
2: Okay, let's start with what kind of purpose? What's the purpose?
1: Mental health awareness.
2: Fantastic. That is my wheelhouse. I believe you can't talk about mental health enough.
1: That's true.
2: Because we don't talk. Because even when we talk, we don't say anything.
1: Right.
2: We got to start digging deeper. So every opportunity to raise awareness, I'm here for it. Why is that the purpose? What puts you on that path?
1: Okay, so I'm just an advocate for mental health awareness. I do feel like we do not speak about it enough. Mm-hmm. I went through like postpartum depression. I also had functioning depression. Mm-hmm. And so once I figured out what I was going through, I was just like, you know, I need to advocate for that. I went to therapy. I got the help that I needed, and I'm much better today. A lot of people feel like therapy is not, you know, a good thing or something is wrong with you when you do go to therapy. Mm-hmm. And that's just something we need to get away from. That stigma needs to go away.
2: I mean, whatever's wrong is already wrong. Therapy's for fixing it.
1: Right.
2: The same way a doctor fixes a broken leg.
1: Yes.
2: It's just there's no difference there. I would love to see that stigma go away, and that happens by talking about it. So that is the purpose. What is the week? Tell me what we're doing here.
1: All right, so we're going to kick off the week next week with a fashion mixer on July 29th. Mm-hmm. That's basically a networking event where we will bring in the culture, the community, music, and just kind of have fun and bring awareness to the show. Mm-hmm. That Thursday, we will be back at LaBerge inside of Edge, where we will also be marketing and promoting the show. We'll all have our shirts on, and you can get tickets. We'll have flyers, so we'll just be there having a good time and just fellowshipping with the models. Mm-hmm. And then that Friday, which is July 31st, we're having the Healing Table. It's an evening of luxury dining, honest conversations, and mental health awareness. We want our guests to leave feeling encouraged, connected, and inspired. And then the finale will be the fashion show, Reignited with a Purpose. That's where we will tie in the fashion, bring everything together, and have the models come down the runway and just show themselves, bring the creativity, and inspire.
2: When we talk about fashion in Baton Rouge, Baton Rouge isn't exactly a fashion capital of the world, but we do show up and show out from time to time.
1: Yes.
2: So are we looking at, what are we looking at here when it comes to the fashion? Like, what are we... We getting outside of the normal Baton Rouge box? Is it more formal? Is it more party? What do we got?
1: So it is local designers that are around the city and also in other cities such as New Orleans and things like that. There will be 5 designers there. I actually do have a designer coming from Jackson, Mississippi as well.
2: Another metropolis.
1: But there is 5 designers, so they're just going to dress up 8 to 10 models. They're going to walk down the runway for their segment, and that's pretty much it.
2: When we're talking models, we're talking real people, we're talking models.
1: We're talking models.
2: Okay, no, because you know what I mean by that, right?
1: I do.
2: Okay.
1: I do. We're talking models. They're trained.
2: Okay.
1: They know what they're doing.
2: Okay. So they know the walk, they know the turn, they know how to show off what the designer's doing.
1: Yes. They're trained by me as well. So of course they know what they're doing.
2: Okay. I want to make sure the designer's in good hands.
1: You don't
2: need somebody like me skulking up the aisle.
1: That's okay. We can get you in the shape too.
2: No. Oh, my goodness. Okay, so go back to the top of the page here, starting on the 29th with the fashion mixer. Give me a little bit more detail on what that's going to look like. And did you give the location on these? Are they all?
1: So it's going to be at 1690 North Boulevard. Basically, like I just said, it's really just a networking event.

0: just bringing together business owners, like-minded people, marketing for the show, bringing awareness, just to have a good time. We will have a DJ there, DJ Too Cruel. He will be there. And we're just basically networking. That night is just an easy night for us.
1: Okay. And then on the 31st with the healing table, that's at a different location.
0: Yes, that's at a different location. It's 6969 Titan Avenue.
1: Okay.
0: Mm-hmm.
1: And then when it comes to Reignited with a Purpose, that is where?
0: That's going to be on Florida Boulevard. I don't have the exact numbers right now.
1: I do. It's 10915 Florida Boulevard.
0: Yes. So you can also get all of this information on our website at LouisianaFashionWeek.com and also on Instagram if you follow us at Louisiana Fashion Week.
1: I want to stick with the healing table for just a second.
0: Yes.
1: Go back to that, because you got a panel of folks coming in on that.
0: Yes.
1: I think it's important to kind of talk about who's on the panel and who is the host as well.
0: So the host is going to be Deidre Peoples. She is the owner of the, part owner of the Stitches Group.
1: Mm-hmm.
0: We will have L'Oreal on the panel. We'll have Miss Deidre's husband, Jeremy Blunt. And we will have Miss Cicely. She's a mental health advocate as well.
1: Mm-hmm.
0: They are going to be answering about 5 questions on the panel. We will have a live art presentation as well.
1: Oh, fun.
0: There. So there's going to be someone painting a picture while we are listening to the panel answer the questions. And then after that, we're going to have the dinner and just basically network and communicate.
1: Very cool stuff. You know what we haven't gotten to yet?
0: What?
1: Is how to get tickets.
0: Okay, so you can go on eventbrite.com to get tickets.
1: Mm-hmm.
0: Or you can also DM me at Louisiana Fashion Week. Yeah, and we have tickets on hand.
1: Very, very cool stuff. Now, when it comes to the tickets, are we talking like it's one ticket for all 3 events, or is it individual?
0: It is individual. So the mixer is free. You can just go on there and grab your ticket. The dinner, that is going to be for that Friday. That's a separate ticket. And then we have general admission and VIP for that Saturday.
1: Very, very cool stuff. We're talking with Patrice Purnell, talking about Louisiana Fashion Week. Let's rewind the clock a little bit.
0: Yes.
1: What year are we in for this?
0: So this is going to be the 3rd year annually that I actually put on the show. I took a step back again with the mental health. I tore the ligaments in my knee, and I had to relearn how to walk.
1: Oh, my.
0: So I kind of got into depression, and I kind of just stepped away from my businesses, but we are reigniting with a purpose.
1: So 3rd year that you've done it, how has it looked in the past? How has it grown over time?
0: Oh, my gosh. So I really feel like this year is going to be the biggest year yet.
1: Mm-hmm.
0: We are almost at 100K views online. The last few years have been very successful. Like, they were pretty much sold out.
1: Mm-hmm.
0: But I just feel like this year is going to be just kind of tremendous. And I'm glad we're in the gym because we have space.
1: Always a good thing, especially when it comes not just space but AC, you know?
0: Oh, yeah. I know when you're right.
1: Especially when you're dressing up, to be sure.
0: Yes.
1: Let's move back over to the mental health side of this. Talk to me a little bit about what messaging you want to get across overall.
0: I just want to take the stigma off of therapy or healing yourself is a bad thing, or is something wrong with you if you're trying to heal.
1: Mm-hmm.
0: I need the stigma to go away from that. If you feel like you're down in the dumps, if you feel like you're seeing black, if you feel like you don't have anyone to talk to, there's someone out there that will advocate for you. There's someone out there that will help you get through those trying times. And all you have to do is just ask.
1: Absolutely. I'm going to take a step further, if you don't mind, because it's not just when you're down in the dumps, when you're on that level, the sadness level of it,
0: mm-hmm.
1: that's one part of it. But
0: Right. Believe
1: it or not, before even that, the anxiety that goes into creating isolationism,
0: Yes. Creating
1: loneliness, separating yourself. We are, as people, we are people, you know, we're group people. And we need other people around us. So when you start to see yourself back away, not want to communicate with others, not want to be around others, that isolationism is what leads to so much more down the line. So even early on, get a little bit of, I don't want to say full-on intervention, but get a little help from your friends.
0: Right.
1: And it's easier to reach out while you still consciously know to reach out before you slide down even further.
0: Right. And it's also important to check on your loved ones. Check on
1: 1,000%. Because, like, same note. If you see somebody else who's starting to feel like, or they're looking like, hey, they don't really want to be a part of the group. They're going to sit separately from folks when they go somewhere. Like, invite them in.
0: Yes.
1: Just invite them in. Let them know the hand is there and the heart is there.

0: there.
1: Right, because the signs are going to be there.
0: Mm-hmm.
1: You just have to pay attention.
0: Absolutely.
1: That's it.
0: Absolutely. And, you know, it's, and if you don't see the signs, just share the love anyway.
1: I know that's 100%. Right. Ain't nothing wrong 100%. With that.
0: All right, before we get you out of here, thank you, by the way, so
1: no,
0: much for coming in.
1: No, thank you.
0: Before we get you out of here, let's give out the is it Facebook or Instagram or both?
1: It's both.
0: It's both.
1: Facebook and Instagram. It's Louisiana Fashion Week. Just Louisiana Fashion Week.
0: Yep.
1: Send us a DM.
0: And then over at Eventbrite.
1: Yeah, Eventbrite, the tickets are there, and then you can also DM us for tickets as well.
0: Very, very cool stuff. Oh, it's fashion. What's the requested attire for folks showing up?
1: Okay, so the mixer, cocktail, just basically, you know, come in there styling. The healing table is a black tie event.
0: Yep.
1: And then the fashion show, put on your best.
0: Okay.
1: It's fashion.
0: I'm glad I asked.
1: Yeah.
0: Patrice, thank you so much for a couple
1: minutes. No, thank you.
0: Absolutely.
1: Have an amazing day.
0: You too.
1: That was painless, huh? Awesome. Yeah. Thank you. I think this was my best interview yet.
0: Before we get to our next guest, I wanted to check in on a news story that came across late in the week this past week, but it involves EBR Public Schools. So per our news partners over at WBRZ, the Northdale Superintendent's Academy on Cletus Drive in Baton Rouge will now move to a new location for the upcoming school year. The move to the Belfair campus on Fairfields Avenue was finalized Thursday evening by the EBR school board. Quote, I think that right now the district is in a place where it's trying to put its best foot forward, and the relocation, I think, is best for our kids, best for our community, and is best for parents, EBR school board member Darius Lana said. Northdale is the latest EBR school that has been affected in some way by realignment for the 25-26 school year. 28 EBR schools were affected in some way by realignment. Four schools changed locations completely, including Belfair, Montessori Magnet on Fairfields Avenue. Now, board members say Belfair recently received $3 million in upgrades to the campus to address infrastructure and the learning experience. They added that the Northdale facility has issues with spacing. According to EBR Schools, Northdale was rated a C under C school under the Louisiana Department of Education's accountability metrics for alternative schools. Quote, there were updates needed at the Northdale campus, and so the spacing for them to provide more of the agriculture, which Northdale has an agricultural program, so that would allow them to enhance that as well, current school board member Shoshani Stewart said. One question that's been asked of the board is why the move is happening so close to the school year. Well, Deputy Superintendent Adam Smith fielded that when he said, well, we've been planning. Our facility teams have not been working with the school leaders. And actually, I have no doubt that everything will be in place. That was Deputy Superintendent Adam Smith. So we got another school moving as part of the restructuring overall. All right, let's get you to, oh, let's take you to Youngsville real quick. Their mayor, Ken Ritter, joined me on my show on Talk 107.3 FM. Big pivot here. Going to welcome in Ken Ritter. He is the mayor of Youngsville. How are you, sir?
2: I'm doing great. Thanks for having me, Brian.
0: Not glad to have you on. I appreciate you driving in.
2: Yeah.
0: This is what we're talking about just a second ago. Driving in the middle of a tropical storm.
2: Well,
0: I mean, what a real way to take all the danger, Ken.
2: You know, the work has to get done. And I mean, I think I drove through it. So it looks like the weather's good now. So
0: awesome. Well, I mean, it's headed the other direction.
2: That's right. So
0: you're coming
2: to get away from
0: the storm.
2: It.
0: We're going to talk a little bit about Youngsville as a whole.
2: Yes.
0: Drew was just singing y'all's praises. So he's on the city council for St. George, who just became a city recently, and they've had eyes on y'all.
2: I was glad to meet him, and it's very impressive what St. George has been doing. And, you know, there's not many people that can say that they've been part of an effort to create a city and be part of the first elected body of that city. So we've been following this story, and I think it's really inspirational for all of us that want a great place to live. St. George is a perfect example of it. I mean, you create what you want to see, and I've been extremely impressed at seeing how they've been tackling outstanding work orders. Their social media effort has been extremely impressive. So I think that we do have a lot of similarities in the just wanting a great place to live, quality of life, and just a focus on the basics that matter, that local governments should be focused on. So impressive effort, and I congratulate and commend all of them for their efforts and their success.
0: Well, and you know, you rewind the clock a little ways, because it was well over a decade long battle. It started with wanting an independent school district, and then evolved into that. And it was very contentious here in Baton Rouge

0: pro St. George, anti St. George, and I'm always going to be on the side of people who want to control their own destiny.
1: Without a question. And, you know, Youngsville was very similar in that we had a lot of question about should we create an independent school district. So there is a lot of similarities. And fortunately for us, at the time, we were, I'm grateful that we had a charter school company come in. Mm-hmm. Today, we have a charter school campus in the city of Youngsville that has 4,000 kids on that one campus, K to 12. So that basically solved our needs, and it really got the Lafayette Parish school system to step up within the city of Youngsville, renovate our campuses, add more classrooms. So watching other communities with similar efforts has been great for me to watch.
0: All right, crushing it in Youngsville, but not everybody knows Youngsville.
1: That's
0: so
1: right.
0: South of Lafayette. How big is Youngsville?
1: Yeah, so Youngsville is about 12 square miles, but population base, I mean, we're probably just shy of 22,000 people today. It's historically been known as a rapidly growing community, although we've tried to really shift that conversation and make it more quality driven. It's Lafayette Parish's second largest, most populated community. Mm-hmm. And you're right, just south of Lafayette Parish, the city of Youngsville, people that live there have shared common denominators of wanting a great place to live, and that's focused on great schools, low crime, quality of life that's driven a lot by our Parks and Rec department. Youngsville is unique because the taxpayers of Youngsville in 2011 passed a 1 cent dedicated sales tax that goes to fund Parks and Recreation. So Parks and Recreation is really part of our DNA in the city of Youngsville. The Youngsville Sports Complex has been a tremendous demand generator. Mm-hmm. This year alone, in the first quarter, we hosted six college tournaments spanning three different sports. So the Youngsville Sports Complex is a huge demand driver for our community. And we've been very fortunate to welcome teams from not only across our state, but from around the world. Today alone, we have a team from China, 10-year-olds. From China, we have another team from Mexico that are arriving today to play in the Mustang Pony World Series.
0: So baseball.
1: Baseball, yes. We also have a team in the city of Youngsville today from the Caribbean island of Bonaire, which is just off the coast of Venezuela. So huge emphasis on Parks and Rec, quality of life. Our soccer program is well in excess of 2,000 kids. Baseball, softball, T-ball pushed in about 2,000 kids for the last probably decade. And we have no boundary requirements for Parks and Rec in the city of Youngsville. If you can, similar to our charter school, if you have the means to get to the charter school, if you have the means to get to the city of Youngsville to participate in Parks and Rec, mm-hmm. we welcome you to our community.
0: Okay, so that many ballparks, and I got the website open over here. What's the hotel situation in Youngsville?
1: Yeah, you know, that's a great question. So Youngsville does, let me tell you some interesting things about Youngsville further. Youngsville does not have a hotel, but Youngsville also doesn't have a red light in the city. We have a, yeah, we, you know, listening to you on an earlier segment talk about traffic. I mean, I heard you say Segan Lane and all that. And,
0: oh, it's a nightmare.
1: You know, we have invested heavily in roundabouts. The city of Youngsville has about, I think it's maybe 12 roundabouts at major intersections. So if I included all of like the smaller neighborhood ones, I mean, we're pushing probably close to 20. But, you know, at least 12 major intersection roundabouts. Hotels, back to your question, we enjoy having a lot of Airbnbs, you know, but hotels, I think the Lafayette Convention and Visitors Bureau is grateful to have.
0: That's where I was going. That's actually where I was going
1: and
0: with that.
1: You know, Lafayette Parish is geographically a very small parish. So South Lafayette, that Colley Saloon corridor, is so close to the city of Youngsville that those hotels benefit from the demand generator of the Youngsville Sports Complex. So we're still hopeful. We're still optimistic. Any hotel operators that are listening, we do have land available. My background is in hospitality.
0: Really?
1: It is. Yeah, that's, you know, I spent years managing Marriott and Hilton franchises.
0: Okay.
1: And, you know, now I feel like I'm running a big hotel.
0: Mine is in, my background's in hospitality.
1: Is that right?
0: Yep. I worked as a sales manager for a Comfort Inn.
1: Oh, no kidding. Okay. Well, you know, what I find so interesting is that hospitality, you know, the basic skills of please, thank you, cleanliness, friendliness, that transcends just about any industry.
0: Yes, it
1: which,
0: does.
1: By the way, I need to commend your director of first impressions that I've met.
0: Oh, Miss Judy?
1: Miss Judy.
0: Mama J.
1: And I say that because if you haven't been to the studio, that nameplate downstairs caught my attention, but more than the nameplate was the personality, the hospitality, just the welcoming. So you guys have something extremely unique there. So,
0: oh, yes. Yes, we do.
1: Yeah, so no hotel in the city of Youngsville, but, you know, we have a lot of great hotels in Lafayette Parish that would be that would love to host you if you come to visit Youngsville.
0: That's actually where I was going with that. By the way, Ken Ritter, the mayor of Youngsville, is our guest right now. We're supposed to talk about a concert.
1: Yeah.
0: We'll get to it eventually. But that's actually where I was going with that, was because when you zoom out a little bit,
1: that's right,
0: it's about partnerships and relationships.
1: Everything
0: and
1: is.
0: That is when you see like a Lafayette that has the hotels, you can piggyback off that quick 15 minutes maybe to get from point A to point B.
1: That's right.
0: And then, you know, you run all the teams through y'all's facility.
1: That's correct.
0: It's a win-win.
1: It's a win-win for the entire parish, for the entire region. Youth sports tourism is a huge driver. Our neighboring community of Broussard shares a lot of the similar qualities, where we're able to host and bring in even larger tournaments and events that just benefit the greater Lafayette economy.
0: Mm-hmm. It's good stuff. Now, aside from a sports complex, what else is there to offer?
1: Yeah, so Youngsville's great. I mean, it was initially a sugarcane community, but today, you know, it's largely known for, you know, our great quality of life. But we have a laser focus today on trying to attract, you know, businesses to be able to really make our community a little bit more well-rounded, to bring in people, investment into our city. We've been actively tackling the Louisiana Economic Development Certified Sites Program to make
0: sure. Let's go!
1: Yeah, exactly. We want to make sure that we have a voice at the table and that that Youngsville is represented when large corporations or companies or startups or whatever it is are seeking property. Lots of opportunity. It's not just the bedroom community anymore. I mean, we are really growing a community that can be self-sustainable. I mean, whether it's a physician's office or larger CPA firm or, you know, an employment generator. I mean, one of our larger employees, Quality Companies, is celebrating an expansion right now of preserving about 175 jobs, but expanding their manufacturing to the oil and gas industry. So oil and gas is heavy. That's one of the main drivers of our economy. Healthcare, medical is, of course. A lot of great things.
0: And when it comes to that, and by the way, Youngsville's mayor, Ken Ritter, is our guest. When it comes to that, y'all are uniquely positioned to be choosers, not beggars. I mean, oftentimes when you're looking for any kind of economic development, it's like, I'll take whatever I can get. Y'all have a little bit more sway.
1: Yeah, well, I'll say in terms of economic development for any type of job creator or any type of business, we want you to come to the city of Youngsville. We are going to be easy to do business with. You won't be, relegated to. You will be visiting with myself or a member of my office. In most cases, probably both of us. So we will literally roll out the red carpet when it comes to economic development and, you know, business retention, business expansion. On the residential side, I'll say that we have been increasing standards over the last decade. Mm-hmm. So I would say that's where we are a little bit more selective. We want to make sure that we're you know, of course, offering a variety of housing options and so forth. But that's where we're a little bit more particular, where we're raising standards. Of course, everything looks great today, you know, when it's new, but we're looking down the road literally, figuratively, and want to make sure that, you know, we're building a community that we can still be proud of in a decade and beyond, that the infrastructure's in

0: place in a timely manner, and that, you know, we're not wasting our time stuck in traffic or concerned about low water pressure.
1: All right, we have 30 seconds till break. We were supposed to get to the, I tell you, can you, you can hang out.
0: Absolutely.
1: All right. So we'll take a break on air. It'll be Your Money Now and a check of traffic. When we come back, we'll talk about the concert, what's on tap, and what's to come. Break, man.
0: My pleasure.
1: During the break, he did mention that he knows Moon. So you got Moon Gaffon coming up next.
2: Oh, boy.
1: Yeah, because Moon is based out of Lafayette.
0: He is. We cross paths sometimes in the studio there.
1: Very nice. Awesome stuff. All right, let's talk about the concert coming up.
0: Yes.
1: We got Little Big Town.
0: Yeah, Little Big Town. It's September 12th. It's a Saturday night. And very excited about it. In Youngsville, we have an outdoor amphitheater. So this is the amphitheater at the Youngsville Sports Complex. If you haven't heard about it, it's okay because it's new.
1: Okay.
0: We have not been open that long. So it is a great opportunity to make the trip, to come across the basin, spend the night, or just come for the evening, spend the weekend if you like. But it's Little Big Town at the Youngsville Amphitheater. And we're so excited about having the opportunity to host a Grammy award-winning act in the city of Youngsville. So another live music venue for South Louisiana in the region to be part of. Look, we in Lafayette, we come to the River Center. You know, we come and, you know, enjoy all the great amenities that the city of Baton Rouge and the surrounding area have. So this is my invite to you guys. We would love to have you to come check it out. The venue is really unique because we've created earthen berms.
1: This is it? This is it right here?
0: Yeah, it is.
1: Okay, I'm looking at a picture of it online, and it's a big berm.
0: It's unique. It's the highest point around, and it's the highest point around. We were doing some drainage projects nearby, and we had a lot of dirt left over.
1: Okay.
0: And I learned the cost of relocating dirt, so we said, let's do something cool with it.
1: Yeah.
0: So what we created was this very unique outdoor space, and now we're excited to welcome another live music act. We had Lauren Daigle recently at the Youngsville Amphitheater. It was such a phenomenal evening of entertainment. And look, you don't have to be a Little Big Town lover or fan. If you enjoy live music, this is another great opportunity to help to enjoy the space there with us. Little Big Town, though, you would know their music. I mean, we're talking a lot of great favorites from Pontoon, Boondocks, Better Man.
1: Day Drinking.
0: Yeah, Day Drinking. I can go on and on. But what's great about this group is that they also have some new music coming out. They have a new album that they're dropping in a couple of weeks, which will be just before they come visit us in Youngsville.
1: Mm-hmm.
0: They just released a new song in the Country Music Awards that were just held a couple weeks ago. And a couple of us just had the opportunity to see them live in Memphis last week at one of their amphitheaters. And I tell you, it was a phenomenal, phenomenal experience. It's very kid-friendly and appropriate if you want to have a date night or a family outing.
1: We got 10 seconds left. Yes. Where do folks go for tickets?
0: YoungsvilleSportsComplex.com. And that's your Little Big Town, September 12th. Please come.
1: Ken Ritter, appreciate a couple minutes, man. Thank you so much.
0: My pleasure. Thanks for hosting me.
1: And that is going to just about do it for this installment of Community Concerns. Once again, if you got something going on in the community that you would like featured on the show, celebrated on the show, hit me up via email, brian.haldane@guaranteemedia.com. That's brian.haldane@guaranteemedia.com. brian.haldane@guaranteemedia.com. It is still hurricane season. We always have one eye on the tropics at the time that this show has been recorded. There is absolutely no activity right now. It is supposed to be a lighter season, but nonetheless, we will keep remain vigilant and keep an eye on the tropics all hurricane season long. All right, that's going to do it for us, y'all. I'm your host, Brian Haldane. You've been listening to Community Concerns on your Guarantee family of stations.
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1: There is no dark side of the moon, really. Matter of fact, it's all down.

Your controls are set to the Random Precision Radio Network. This is Floydian Slip, your weekly hour of Pink Floyd. I'm Craig Bailey. This is show 1580. Coming up on this broadcast from the dark side of the moon, Floyd from the Division Bell and Obscured by Clouds. Got some solo stuff this hour. We'll hear from Roger Waters and David Gilmour. Also our Floydian slip-up, not Floyd, but something with a connection. Be listening for that. Well, let's start out with some live Pink Floyd, originally from Dark Side of the Moon.

0: Floydian Slip, your weekly hour of Pink Floyd. I'm Craig Bailey. This is show 1580, numbered there by Rick Wright, keyboardist of the Floyd. From the 72 Obscured by Clowns album, we heard Stay. One of the outtakes from the 1970s Zabriskie Point soundtrack in there. Got that on the 96 reissue of the soundtrack. Unknown song. That's the best they could do as far as coming up with a title, I guess. Began the show this week with some Dark Side of the Moon music. We had Time via Delicate Sound of Thunder. The live album came out in 1988. Pink Floyd, apparently one of 11 bands that has never made a bad album. That, according to some experts that we came across on the internet, we will talk about that. On the slip up, that's when we play you something not by the Floyd, but something with a connection. Also coming up this hour, got some music from The Division Bell, solo stuff by David Gilmour, Roger Waters. And we'll take you back to Pink Floyd's second album, 1968's A Saucerful of Secrets, is next.
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0: Where the final cut is just the beginning. 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

0: Floydian Slip, your weekly hour of Pink Floyd. I'm Craig Bailey. This is show 1580 from 1994, the Division Bell album, Take It Back. Also in there, Syd Barrett, co-founder of the Floyds, final contribution to a Pink Floyd album. Very end of side two, we have Jug Band Blues from A Sauceful of Secrets.
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8: Consider it a bargain at $600 or $700 or even $800. Hi, you're live on the show. Hi. How are you? 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

1984. 1984.

0: All things Pink Floyd. This is Floydian Slip, show 1580. That's our slip up. Not Pink Floyd, but something connected. According to BBC Music Magazine, Pink Floyd, one of 11 bands that's never made a bad album. It sounds like a reliable source. The BBC, pretty respected. Floyd number one on that list. Queen number two. Steely Dan coming in at three. The Police at four. The Beatles at five. You would have think that they would have been up a little higher. Led Zeppelin at number six. We'll skip seven for now. Fugazi at number eight. Nick Drake, number nine. Of course, he only made a few albums. The Jimi Hendrix Experience at 10, and Tom Petty and the Heartbreakers at 11. Why this is a list of 11 and not 10 is the first thing is the first thing that I would ask. Little unusual. We skipped number 7 because that was the group that we played. Talking Heads. One of 11 bands, according to BBC Music Magazine, that's never made a bad album. Fear of Music was that album, 1979. The Talking Heads with Drugs. Talking Heads, one of my favorite bands. Boy, that was just an excuse to play the Talking Heads. Talking Heads with Drugs from Fear of Music. This week's Floydian Slip Up, one of 11 bands that's never made a bad album. And of course, at the top of that list, we know Pink Floyd. Thank you, BBC Music Magazine. Also in that set, Amused to Death, Roger Waters solo from 1992.
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0: hour of music by Pink Floyd every week. You've been listening to Floydian Slip, episode 1580. We'll finish it with David Gilmour. Luck and Strange was the album from 2024. The Piper's Call was the track. I'm Craig Bailey. 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

Eagle 98.1, The Rock Station. Alondra Villarreal hanging out with you. It's Coffee and Flannel 90s Takeover right here on Eagle 98.1. And, of course, The Cranberries, Linger. Great song. We're going to start with that right here on Eagle 98.1.

0: 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It's the Catery Reunion presented by Red Rock and Blue. 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The show starts at 7, and yeah, I cannot wait. 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I think I'm supposed to be out of town around then, but if not, I will definitely be making my way over there. You should, too. 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

Eagle 98.1, Alondra Villarreal hanging out with you for some coffee and flannel. 90s takeover here on the Rock Station until 2 p.m. And then Chris Marler comes up after me, full volume with Chris Marler. I played the song Hunger Strike before Possum Kingdom. And that song, like, whenever I first started talking, because he used to live in Atlanta and he was working from Atlanta, working for us. So we would just talk, like, text and talk. But then, like, I met, and he would bring up the song Hunger Strike all the time. And then I met him and his wonderful, beautiful fiance, Allie, and we all went to Radio Bar. And so, first song that we put on the Rock Bot was Hunger Strike, because for some reason, that song's like all he could talk about to me. It was weird. But yeah, he's coming up after me at 2 p.m. You can stay tuned, I guess, if you really want to. All he does is tell jokes. So, if you're a jokes person, by all means, if you get tired of jokes, maybe I get tired of him. But either way, Chris Marler, he's great. He's coming up at 2 p.m., giving you a very early, very, very early announcement for that. But anyways, back to some music right here on Eagle 98.1.

0: right, this Friday, Bryan Adams, Pat Benatar, Roll with the Punches tour at the Smoothie King Center in New Orleans. 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So if you would like more info on that, and if you'd like to register, you can do so at eagle981.com.
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Okay, so on Sunday mornings, I set my alarm for, I don't know, like 7:45, right? I don't know what time, maybe 8, so that I can get here and do coffee and flannel. And Saturdays, I don't, because naturally, like, I do morning radio, so my body just wakes up at, like, 7 a.m. anyways. But last night, I was tired, and I just like to have the alarm just in case, right? Okay.

I'm glad I had the alarm, but also, like, it was kind of useless because my alarm was going off for 30 minutes this morning, and I didn't hear it until it was 30 minutes in. And I don't even think I heard the alarm. I think I just, like, my body just was like, wake up. And then when I woke up, the alarm was going off, and I looked at it, and it was 8:30. And I was like, wow, this alarm has been going off for 30 minutes, and I didn't even feel it, like, at all. That's why, like, being in the sun all day and then you take a shower and go to sleep, best feeling ever. I think that's why I was sleeping so hard.

0: So Michelle is still playing her Legal Lines Road Rules game, and it's presented by Locke Meredith Injury Attorneys. And every weekday around 3:40, Michelle will ask a simple yes or no question about what to do after a car accident. And if you think you know the answer, text Road Rules followed by yes or no to 225-499-9898 for your chance to win a $100 gas card. Can we talk about how gas isn't gassing the way it used to? Like, I feel like I run out of gas so fast. So this $100 gas card would be incredibly useful to me. I know it's going to be useful to you. So make sure that you are tuning in every weekday around 3:40 for the question. And then at around 5:40, Michelle will reveal the correct answer, explain to you why, and announce the winner. So make sure 3:40 and 5:40, obviously listen to all of Southern Rock, but 3:40 and 5:40 are the big ones. The Legal Lines Road Rules games, 3:40. 5:40 on Eagle 98.1 from Locke Meredith Injury Attorneys.
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5: Show me what

So my life, because of my job, kind of revolves around social media, and I have to kind of know what's going on with like the algorithms and stuff like that. And right now, my least favorite algorithm ever is Meta. So Facebook and Instagram, the worst algorithms. But I will say that lately, for some reason, I feel like this just started. I don't know how long ago, but it just started where I just get like these random ass people that I don't know from random ass cities. Their posts pop up on my Facebook and it's always drama. And I always go down the rabbit hole. I fall for it every single time. I'm like, I don't know these people. They're out in BFE. I don't even know where they're from. Nothing. But am I looking at the beginning of the drama and why it all is going down? Yes, absolutely. 100%. Like, there's this guy that's like accusing the commissioner of Frost Town or something like that. Frost, not Frost Top. That's the place across the street from me. But like,

just these random cities that I don't even know anything about them. I couldn't tell you. Well, here it is. Frostproof city commissioner. He's trying to say that he's on drugs and on alcohol and that he's blowing up his phone in the middle of the night. All because they're like campaigning against each other.

that's the kind of stuff that's being put on my Facebook right now. I scroll down a little bit, and there's a lady worried that somebody OD'd at the beach. At Quiet Water Beach in Pensacola, Florida. I don't know what's happening to Facebook, but the algorithm's crazy. It keeps dropping me off in the most random places.

Sundays into a 90s throwback. It's Coffee and Flannel with Alondra Villarreal on Eagle 98.1.

Okay, I don't think I ever told this story on Coffee and Flannel because I kind of forgot about it by the time Coffee and Flannel rolled around. But if you know about the Walgreens on Government Street. It's 24 hours. There's always someone outside asking for money. Like, it's just a weird, you feel like you enter the Twilight Zone kind of thing. And I posted a video on TikTok because when we talk about algorithms, that one's the easiest one, I think, to build a following. But regardless, I posted a video on TikTok talking about this story, and everybody was like, you're brave for going to that Walgreens and blah, blah, blah, whatever. So last Friday, I had to stop at the Walgreens before work. Mind you, I work at like 6 in the morning. So this was all

0: around or before 6 in the morning. I stop at that Walgreens. I'm checking out. Somebody comes up behind me at the cash register, and I'd seen him kind of roaming around before, like kind of just looking around. Just weird, right? So then he comes up and he asks a question, but I didn't really hear him. And then the register lady was like, "What?" And he was like, "Do y'all have Narcan? My girl just got home from the club and I think something's wrong with her." And something just did not sit right with my soul when he said that. Like, I was like, "Oh, I gotta go." Like, this girl's clearly not here. If she was here, maybe I would have called 911. But I think it's easy to say, like, I would have done this if you weren't in the situation. But I felt very uncomfortable with what he was saying. And I kind of felt like she didn't just get home from the club. And why aren't we calling 911? I know this is all like my mind filling in the blanks, but like, why aren't we calling 911? Why are you at Walgreens if your girl has something wrong with her? And obviously, like, I'm going to assume an OD. Call 911. What are you doing here at Walgreens? I think Narcan's a great thing to have on hand. I have nothing against Narcan, but like, that's something that if you already have it, administer it. If you don't have it, don't come to Walgreens while your girlfriend's having a medical emergency. Like, call 911. So then it made me feel like he had something to do with it. And I just was like, I want no parts of this. I need to go to work. One of the other Walgreens workers ended up helping him and helping him find Narcan. But it was just like a really weird, again, Twilight Zone situation where I just, not gonna lie to y'all, I was like, I'm gonna mind my business and I'm gonna go to work. Sorry. I hope everything. I really was concerned about the girl, and I thought about it for like 2 or 3 days after. And there were people kind of like in the comments on TikTok, like, "Well, you should have called 911. And I'm like, why are we not focusing on the person that's truly responsible for this? Why are we focusing on me? I was trying to mind my, why would I put myself in a sketchy ass situation? Y'all have zero life preservation skills, because I was not about to be next. I was not about to be the next person that needed Narcan. But anyway, that's what goes down at Walgreens on Government Street at like 6 in the morning. If you know, you know. Everybody that I told this story to was not shocked by it. And TikTok was not shocked by it either, because that Walgreens on Government, 24 hours, just wild place.
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0: Black Jacket Symphony is going to be coming back to the Raising Cane's River Center Theater. And this time, they're going to be doing Def Leppard's biggest hits, plus Hysteria live in its entirety. It's happening Friday, October 2nd, again, at the Raising Cane's River Center Theater. And obviously, we've got some tickets for you to win your way into the show. This sounds like so much fun. I've never been to a Black Jacket Symphony show, but everybody always talks about how fun they are, and I love Def Leppard. So even I might have to make my way to this show. 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

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And this is like my little passion project. I love doing it. I love like thinking of new songs that aren't in the library. And I text Michelle and I'm like, can you add this? And she is always so down and willing to add whatever I ask for. And I love that she lets me kind of like push the limits a little bit, because some of the songs are a little, I feel like I'm pushing it some, but this is one of them, Rocket, Smashing Pumpkins here on Eagle 98.1.

0: Since it's coming up this Friday, I want to remind you one more time about Bryan Adams' Roll with the Punches tour coming to the Smoothie King Center in New Orleans with Pat Benatar. And it's going to be a fun night. I wish I could go, but I've got, you know, life. But it sounds like a great show. 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
1: It's flannel and coffee time with Alondra Villarreal. 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

Alanis Morissette for you here on the Rock Station, Eagle 98.1. Alondra Villarreal hanging out with you for some coffee and flannel. And then Chris Marler comes up at 2 p.m. full volume with Chris Marler. So if you like daddy issues and jokes about daddy issues and trauma dumping, that's the show for you. 2 p.m. full volume, Chris Marler, Eagle 98.1.

0: I am so excited because football season is right around the corner. Like, it's only a matter of, I think Saints report for training camp this week. Like, on the 28th, I think, is when it starts. So, Saints training camp coming up. I'm sure LSU football is going to start camp here soon as well. I'm not sure about them. But exciting stuff. The 2026 schedule on August 15th. That's less than a month away. August 15th, preseason game versus Jacksonville. So, you are less than a month away for the sickos out there from a preseason game. Saints versus Jacksonville Jaguars. I mean, I'm going to be sat and tuned in. I don't know about you, but I will be. And you know that LSU football, this is the flagship station for it. So if you're on the road, can't make it to the game, can't watch on TV, you can always catch all the action right here on Eagle 98.1. And we even carry some Saints games. So all your sporting needs, all your football needs at LouisianaSports.net, but also right here on Eagle 98.1.
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Alondra Villarreal hanging out with you. Coffee and Flannel, 90s Takeover here on Eagle. And hopefully, I don't know, maybe you're out by the pool listening to me. I would love to be out by the pool. Maybe I'll like record Coffee and Flannel one day, take all the commercials out, and just listen to my own playlist by the pool all day. That'd be incredible. I love being out in the sun. I love being sunburnt. It's the best. I had the perfect day yesterday. Pool all day, ordered sushi, and watched the movie Obsession. I'll tell you about the movie.

0: actually have two movies that I watched that I would like to tell you about. First of all, I went to go see The Odyssey, and I was kind of hesitant to go see it because of all the stuff that was coming out about it, like how the rapper Travis Scott was going to be in the movie, and like one of his songs was apparently going to be in the movie, and blah, blah, blah, whatever. Yeah, the casting decision seemed a little questionable at first, but I sucked it up and I went to go see it. And I would like to apologize to Christopher Nolan for ever doubting him. That was an incredible movie. I would give it, I guess, like, I don't think I'll ever give anything a 10 out of 10. I don't know, just because that feels like it has to be perfect. Obviously, I would give it an 8.5 out of 10 because I still didn't love some of the casting choices. Like, I didn't love Anne Hathaway as Penelope because I felt like she was kind of overacting a little bit, and I felt like Penelope should have been maybe like a little more, I don't know. I just didn't love Anne Hathaway in it, but that's like one of my only criticisms of it. The movie itself was absolutely incredible. Obviously, it's not going to be exactly like the book. A movie adaptation never is. And it's nearly 3 hours long. So I don't know how long you wanted the movie to be, but it's clearly not going to have everything that the book The Odyssey has in it. Maybe if it was like a mini series, that'd be kind of cool. But as a movie, it's incredible. I really, really liked The Odyssey. If you've been thinking about going to go watch it, two thumbs up. I recommend. Go watch it. If you're not doing anything today, go see The Odyssey. It is so good. But then I saw that movie Obsession that everybody's been talking about, where like the guy makes a wish that this girl that he has a crush on will love him more than anybody in the world, and she like goes psycho and whatever. The movie was fine. I was definitely unsettled by it, but it felt incomplete and I didn't love the way that it ended. So I would say Obsession, I don't know, you can probably do without watching it. I just had nothing else to do, and I had been wanting to check it out, so I watched it, but whatever. I felt okay about it. The movie did its job in making me feel unsettled, but the plot itself, I felt, was incomplete. But those are my movie reviews. I don't know when I started doing those, but there you go. Right here on Eagle 98.1.
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Station Eagle 98.1, Alondra Villarreal hanging out with you this afternoon. We've got a 90s takeover until 2 p.m. I love this song. 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

0: 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And then at 5:40, she'll reveal the answer, why, and who the winner is. And the winner gets a $100 gas card. Honestly, to me, that's more valuable than like any concert tickets that we're giving out. $100 gas card, bro. I know if you have a truck, probably doesn't even fill up your truck, but you made the conscious decision to get a truck. All right. You knew the gas was going to be bad on that. But either way, $100 gas card, Legal Lines, Road Rules, Lock Meredith Injury Attorneys, every weekday on Southern Rock, 3:40 and 5:40, right here on Eagle 98.1.
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98.1, The Rock Station, Alondra Villarreal hanging out with you for coffee and flannel, but it's almost 2 p.m., so it's almost time for me to get out of here, but I still got some good songs coming up for you right now. And a little later on, starting with Cedar Veruca Salt.

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1: All right, that is going to do it for me here on Eagle 98.1 today. Alondra Villarreal has been hanging out with you for coffee and flannel. We've been listening to 90s music all morning long, and now I'm going to pass things over to Chris Marler for full volume. 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